0: Hey, where are you mob going?
1: We're heading to Derbytown.
0: Do you need somewhere to stay? Because they got that short stay there.
1: Yeah, let's go check it out.
0: If you are looking for somewhere to stay, come and join us at the Derby Emerum Short Stay at 26 Ashley Street.
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1: 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Did you know these online casino games could be a scam and are illegal in Australia? They're just trying to steal your money. You're not going to get in trouble, but it's important we keep our community safe. If you think you've been scammed, call your bank and report it to the Scam Watch First Nations info line on 1300 303 143. That's 1300 303 143. Authorised by the Australian Government, Canberra.
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0: Yeah, it was a bit of Old Mirrors with our latest track, Tether, a bit of Full Nelson as well. Keepsake, good morning. You're tuning in here on 6WY for the Brekkie Wrap with myself, OJ, the DJ in the mornings, taking up until 9 o'clock. Now, in the studio with me as well, we've got our shy president, PJ. Good morning, mate.
1: Good morning, Owen. How are you? Good morning, listeners.
0: Doing fantastic for a Friday.
1: Yeah, everyone looks forward to Friday.
0: It is. I think just like, especially now the weather's changed too, like it's camping weather. The Broome races kick off this weekend, so I know a few people are going down to that. It's just the time for it.
1: It's that time of year where it's cool enough to do anything and everything.
0: That's it.
1: Include pull out the jumpers because it's going to get cooler. But, you know, look, loving it. That's why we live here. Family and I went out to Cambellan the other day, caught a feed of cherubin.
0: Nice.
1: Or jaramba, as the traditional name is. Sat on the on Snake Creek out at Cambellan. There you go, giving away secret spots. Although I must say that, as usual, went to one of our favourite spots, and lo and behold, there's a 20-foot caravan sitting there.
0: Oh, they've been pulling in, I've noticed, in the past, like, 2 or 3 weeks.
1: Yeah, I guess the downside, the upside of having high fuel prices, we were all hoping that some of our favourite camping spots might not be inundated by tourists, but the other side of that coin is we need them.
0: And the other side as well is that these people pulling these big caravans, they must have the money to do it, so they're doing it anyway.
1: Yeah, oh, look,
0: if they can afford those things.
1: It never ceases to astound me as to the length and effort they will go to get into some of these places. I own a caravan, I own a large caravan, and literally I would never take it anywhere near where they go.
0: Yet
1: here they are, you know, so hats off to the adventurous spirit.
0: That's it. Well, mate, we're going to be doing like a, you know, regular segment every month where you come in and give a talk, I guess, about what happens at the council meetings that you guys are having at the moment. And there's some big things that have happened in the most recent one.
1: Absolutely, 100%. So, look, just to set the bit of background, council has a number of briefing meetings throughout the month, but at the last Thursday of every month, we have what's called the OCM, which is the Ordinary Council Meeting. Not too sure why it's called ordinary, because that's where all the big decisions are made, whilst it's not made at the other briefing meetings. But this week, we're 1 week early, because next week, as most people would know, the Kimberley Economic Forum's coming to Derby. It's going to be magnificent. Chamber of Commerce of Derby have done a great job in pulling it all together, and we're looking forward to some exciting times with a minister visiting and our local member, Davina Deanna. So hence the reason for an early council meeting. Yes, you're right. Probably one of the most exciting decisions made last night by council was to approve the Derby Recreation Precinct Master Plan. Now, this is a consultancy that's been let now as of last night's decision, and the primary focus of that is to look at the future for Derby as far as recreation, sporting facilities, requirements and needs going forward in the future. So nothing will be left out of the picture. All those sort of facilities will get a look at. You know, people have said, what about the swimming pool? What about the sportsman's club, the turf club, the rodeo club? It's all on the agenda as far as this process of consultancy is involved. There will be a couple of local people engaged by the company that's got it, which is the called Realm Studios. And they will be talking to all the organisations in the town throughout the process to develop that that master plan that tells us what's the condition of existing facilities. If we were to continue using them, what would be required? If not, what do we need to replace them with? And once all that's compiled and put together, we go back to those funding organisations through state and federal government, Lotteries West, anybody and everybody will be having a discussion with the Shire of Derby West Kimberley. Sometime the next year or two, this plan will not develop overnight. It needs to be done and done properly, and we're targeting that.
0: And I think as well, because I remember hearing about this quite a few years ago now, so the fact that, you know, the plan has been approved in council and the tender's been put out, then I think it's on its way.
1: Absolutely, and that's why I say it's the most exciting decision from last night's meeting. I mean, along with some other big ticket items, but that one in particular, we know, we all live here. I'm a long-term Derby local. All our councillors are long-term Derby and Fitzroy locals. So we know fairly generally in our own minds what the current scenario is with a lot of our recreation sporting facilities. So we're really excited about it because this is a major step forward. Yes, it has been talked about for a while, but we're there and we're about to set foot.
0: And now another one that, as well, that was talked about in the meeting was that the council endorsed the unsealed road service level plan for 2026. Can you tell us a bit about that as well?
1: Yes, for sure. Look, this is quite a new process for the Shire. And when I say new, in that we've probably not reviewed our unsealed road strategy or unsealed roads themselves for a long time. And things have changed substantially since it was last reviewed to this degree, because this is really taking a long, hard look, looking at engineering aspects, applying all the information that the Shire staff have built and developed over the years as the background information to look at the strategy. It will see changes of maintenance schedules and levels to some roads. It'll see a reduction in some roads. It'll see some increases in other roads. But it sets out a plan that will prioritise those roads. It will look at how we can better maintain them. It will give us the base information to seek funding for some areas on the roads. I mean, unfortunately for us, we have about 1,600 kilometres of unsealed roads, and the Shire is 104,000 square kilometres in size, so those unsealed roads are all over the place, and a lot of travel is involved and stuff like that. Fuel costs, contractor costs, all those come into it. So it's analysing that, but it's also implementing almost as soon as possible some of those changes to some of those unsealed roads as to how they're maintained and how frequently they're maintained. The other side of it is, literally speaking, over the many years, we've inherited roads. Some of that comes from the old ATSIC days. Some of it comes from when the Centre for Appropriate Technology had the contract and the Shire used to work with them to maintain a lot of the community roads and stuff like that. All that's long gone, and nothing's gone in to fill the gap other than the Shire. So we find ourselves often doing roads that we can't afford. It's as simple as that.
0: Yep.
1: This process, I'm hoping, will allow us to then go, once we've implemented it, we will be advising all of the key stakeholders that this is happening now that council's endorsed it, and it'll get reviewed in 12 months' time.
0: And just lastly, there was also the approved inaugural draft for the economic development strategy. And in the Facebook post that you guys have put up, just, you know, wrapping all this up, I suppose, it does say that the Shire wants to hear from the community about this.
1: Yeah, and this is important because, you know, we, like every other local government, sadly, often get accused of not consulting. This is the consultation process. So the plan is the economic development strategy will be out for public advertisement now that it's been endorsed by council for that purpose. And we really do ask people to feedback into it. It's available on the Shire website. If you're not sure, you can contact the Shire office and be directed to it. There will be people moving about trying to get as much information as we can from the community. Economics for Derby are probably not where anyone would like them at the moment as far as development. Derby's one of those towns, as we know, that's lost many things. And I'm including Fitzroy Crossing in this, of course, because it's the whole Shire. We've seen upturns and downturns and what have you. We're still here. That's the good news. We've gone through floods. We've gone through COVID. All of those have managed to put a bit of a dent in our economic capacity. The port is not being used as frequently as it used to be. We don't have jet RPT service to Derby anymore, but we do have the old airport fully operational. We want to keep it that way. But the important part, again, Owen, is people need to feed their thoughts back into it, because what we get at the end of the day will depend on what's put into it.
0: That's it. And there's also the economic forum as well coming up too.
1: Yep, so starting next Wednesday with the Sundowner in the afternoon, in the evening, there is the Kimberley Economic Forum. As I said earlier, it's I've got a sneak preview of the program yesterday. It's looking fantastic. We've got Minister Dawson coming for one of the days. We've got our regional member for the Kimberley, the wonderful Davina Deanna, will be there for a day. We've got a lot happening within that space, which, you know, it's great stuff. This is something that rotates around the four shires in the region, and it's Derby's turn to do it. And from what I'm seeing, we're going to do it extremely well.
0: Amazing. I know we're going to be there, I think, doing an outside broadcast as well. So
1: yeah, it's great. It gives everyone an opportunity from outside of Derby to come and have a look. The other shires, all the other major organisations, Chambers of Commerce. The list of keynote speakers is enormous. It's amazing, and a lot of it's local, Kimberley local. And I think anyone who's got a ticket, because I believe they've sold out.
0: Yes, I did see that. Yeah,
1: yeah, we'll get their money's worth. I'm sure of that. Part of the functions will happen. I think the Sundown is at the Spinifex Hotel, and then we've got the forum itself happening at the airport. So looking forward to it.
0: Absolutely. I'm looking forward to it. Should be a good one. Well, PJ, thank you for coming in here on the show. As we said, it's going to be a monthly thing after the meetings, where we do these wrap-ups of what is happening in the council meetings.
1: Awesome. Thanks, Owen. And it's a great opportunity for us to help get the messaging out to everyone in our shire as to what their shire is up to. And, you know, we've got a very strong local council at the moment that have lived here, most of them, a long time. So we know what all the issues are, good and bad, and we look forward to being able to talk about those things once a month.
0: Absolutely. Hey, mate, I'm looking forward to a new sports precinct, see what what the big plan is.
1: 100%.
0: All right, coming up now, we've got some of the Ryans with Scary Movies. This is the Be Now Shire President PJ here on the Brekkie Rap. Stay tuned.

0: this is me, Zafi, and you're listening to Breakthrough Up 6DBY, Dalgadi Radio.
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That there was the newest one from Spacey Jane called I Never See Her. Bit of Hockey Dad with Wreck and Ruin and the Rhines as well at the top with Scary Movies. And of course, before that, we did have our interview with Peter from the Shire president. Just giving a bit of a rundown about what happened in the council meeting. And we're going to be doing that after every meeting as well. So I do believe it's the last Thursday of the month. This one was a little bit early. From now on, every Friday after the meeting, going to be hearing from him. And bit of a rundown about what happened in that council meeting. Of course, this is the Brekkie Wrap, though, getting you ready for your Friday morning, getting into the weekend as well, and I am keen. The weather is, it's getting cooler. That means you can start doing more, go out camping, go to a few other things without having a...

Worry about sweating. I've got the Broome races kicking off this Saturday as well, so I'm going to be down there for that. And also Caravan of Sun tonight as well, playing in Broome at Divers. So going to be a good one, I'd say. Taking this out as always, though, on a Friday morning, got some skegs with Save It for the Weekend. As always, this one's going out to the boys. Got a bit of Lazy Ghost and Rah Rah Viper as well. I'll be back next week, Monday. So until then, have a good one. Not 2 mil lemonades, and I'll see you all in the new week.

0: Hello, I'm Adam Evans with the NIRS News. 11 Australians who were detained by Israeli forces are now in Turkey after being released and deported. The group were part of a flotilla which was intercepted while trying to break Israel's blockade to Gaza. They are being checked by doctors in a Turkish hospital before their boarding flights to return to Australia. Zach Schofield is among the Australians arriving in Istanbul.
1: We were taken to prison and treated really poorly. Many of us haven't eaten for days. We're denied water for 2 days.
0: Over $7 million in funding to address Australia's biggest diphtheria outbreak on record has been welcomed by a leading Aboriginal health organisation in the Northern Territory. Don Archie is the CEO of the Aboriginal Medical Services Alliance of the Northern Territory. She's told the ABC the funding will make sure health workers get the support they need.
2: The outbreak is serious and it is preventable. And the faster we get vaccines, treatment and trusted health information to communities, the better we can significantly reduce people becoming seriously ill.
0: There have been over 220 cases of diphtheria recorded across the Northern Territory, Western Australia, South Australia and Queensland. Over 95% of recent cases in the Northern Territory have affected Aboriginal people. And the Tasmanian government's apology for the wrongful display of human specimens has brought up painful memories of the way the state has treated the remains of Aboriginal people. The state government has apologised for taking human specimens from post-mortem examinations without the knowledge or permission of families. They were displayed in a Hobart museum by appointment for teaching purposes. Nala Mansell is the campaign coordinator at the Tasmanian Aboriginal Centre. Ms. Mansell says the apology is important, but says government also need to apologise for its treatment of Indigenous remains.
3: The state government haven't offered a formal apology for its role in the horrific treatment of Aborigines and Aboriginal human remains in Lutruwita, such as, you know, they had Traganini's full skeleton on display here in Tasmania in the museum for many years. We had to fight against the government for the return of her remains.
0: We'll have more coming up next.
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0: To sport, and Canberra Raiders coach Ricky Stewart has questioned inconsistent rulings by NRL referees after his side's 8-point loss to Redcliffe last night in Canberra. He didn't answer any questions from journalists in his post-match media conference after losing the game 30-22. He made a statement about the refereeing and then left the room.
7: In all the years I've been involved in the game as a coach, I've never been so confused. It's disappointing, to say the least, but just so confused at the moment in regards to, I mean, you can't have a rule and apply it 1 week and not the next week.
0: And round 12 of the NRL kicked off last night with the Dolphins beating the Raiders 30-22. It was the Dolphins' fourth win in a row. It's the first 4-game streak they've had since the club formed. And they did it while missing players to Origin. Coach Kristen Wolfe says the boys who filled in stepped up.
8: You know, Brian Ponyu in his debut there as an 18-year-old man, and you know, he didn't quite get his defensive read right early in the game, but he certainly fixed that up, and I thought he looked every bit of first grader tonight. So, you know, really proud of him. And you know, the other guys who come in too, Tevita Nafa, who was outstanding, you know, Brad Snyder, always comes in and does a really good job. You know, really happy for him. Warren Keeley as well. Yeah, really good.
0: If you have any stories that you'd like to share with us, you can send us an email to news@nirs.org.au. That's news@nirs.org.au.
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1: When the fracking comes, you will look for the food, you will look for everything for the country. It won't be there.

0: The Derby bus service pricing for broom trips have changed. For an adult, it is $80, and for same-day return, it is $120. 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The bus leaves Derby on Monday at 5 a.m., and later on in the afternoon, it leaves Broome at 12:30 p.m. On Wednesday, the bus leaves Derby at 6 a.m., and later on leaves Broome at 1:30 p.m. On Friday, it leaves Derby at 6 a.m., and later on in the afternoon, it leaves Broome at 2 p.m.
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0: 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Ross River virus detected in Fitzroy Crossing. WA Health is urging residents and travellers to Fitzroy Crossing to avoid mosquito bites after this season's first detection of Ross River virus in mosquitoes. The virus was detected as part of the Department of Health Mosquito Surveillance Program. Symptoms of Ross River virus include painful or swollen joints, sore muscles, skin rashes, fever, fatigue, headaches, and rash lasting for weeks to months. 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
0: This is Our Voices and I wish to acknowledge the traditional owners of the land on which we work and live. 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

0: 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Our Voices is made possible with the support of the Community Broadcasting Foundation. Today on the show, I've got a couple of interviews for you. I had a chat to Wayne Nanup, the CEO of the Aboriginal Legal Service here in WA. We had a chat about a couple of things. We spoke about the Royal Commission into Aboriginal Death in Custody and I guess the need for, would you say reform or just an investigation into that and looking at, you know, trying to implement or you know, update that Royal Commission. So he has a bit of a chat about that and gives his view. Also has a chat about Aboriginal Legal Service in regional and remote areas of WA currently being closed at the moment because of some issues that are going on, but he explains that and what's happening there. Also had a chat with Andy Roberts from NAJA, which is the Northern Australian Aboriginal Justice Association, talking about the Northern Territory government looking at amending the Child Protection Act in legislation in the Northern Territory, and he was talking about some of the concerns that they have and, you know, what they're hoping and what they're trying to do there to counteract that. So stick around. But if you have anything you want to add to the conversation, you can jump on the Facebook page. It's 6DBY Logarty Radio and let me know what you want and just address it to Our Voices and I will definitely get that. Now, jumping straight into the interview with Wayne Nanup. You're listening to Our Voices with me, Jody Ryder, and on the line right now I have Wayne Nanup. How are you doing today?
1: Good, thank you.
0: Now, I'll get you to do an introduction, let everybody know exactly who you are, where you're from, who's your mob.
1: Yeah, Wayne Nanup. I'm the current CEO of the ALSWA. And I have connections to the Kimberleys, Jaru, connections to Indooroopilly and the Pilbara and South West WA.
0: Yeah, now we're going to have a chat today about a couple of things. Firstly, I want to talk about the call for reforms to the Royal Commission into Aboriginal Deaths in Custody. Now, there is an open letter out there asking for reforms to be done. It's been, I guess, well, it's been over 20 years since the Royal Commission was done. So what's your position on the Royal Commission?
1: I think there were a number of recommendations made and that was to be implemented by government. And unfortunately, most of those recommendations haven't been implemented to date. And that's been a really disappointing part of the Royal Commission that was conducted, as you say, over 20 years ago.
0: And after, you know, after over 20 years, do you think those Royal Commission recommendations need to be, I guess, reviewed, looked back on and, I guess, re-evaluated if they're still relevant and needed in today's society?
1: I think that would be a productive piece of work to do that. But the reality is if those implementations were made and implemented back when they were supposed to be, we wouldn't be still faced with the dilemma today of people losing their lives whilst being detained.
0: Yeah, and because I know with some of those recommendations, the issue was funding. Funding was an issue. So how, you know, I guess what's the hurdles that we are faced with trying to implement those recommendations?
1: Well, some of the resources obviously is one of them, but the main thing is you've got to, there's got to be a will for things to change and improve. And it's also how the system looks at itself, because right now we're dealing with overrepresentation of our mob incarcerated. We're dealing with unprecedented levels of people losing their lives while and I just think that, and on top of that, you've got overcrowding, which is enormous and a real challenge for that system as we speak.
0: Yeah, and with a lot of those recommendations, a lot of them were actually minor things that needed to be done or put in place. And, you know, it was something that was so minor but would actually make a major difference in the number or, you know, the feeling of First Nations people in incarceration. So, you know, how hard would it be to start trying to implement some of those, you know, easy small steps that were recommended in the first place?
1: Well, those small steps, they just should have been done. It's incredible that we still sit here today with so many that have not been implemented. And as I said before, it's just got to be a willingness of people operating in the system to do that. We see recommendations come out of courts all the time or tribunals or inquiries, and unfortunately what happens is government says we'll take on board those recommendations, but it doesn't mean they'll implement them. And that's always been the frustration of that process.
0: Yeah, and I guess that's the key word is recommendations. So they are recommended, but they're not enforceable. So, you know, and that was, I guess, like you said, it has to be a decision made by the governments to say, okay, we will do this. So how do we encourage the governments to make those changes?
1: Oh, we can keep continue to lobby as the ALS. That's what we do all the time. We'll always ask the questions of how people are being treated whilst they are detained. And this goes from in Perth in regards to Bankshire Hill, all the history we have around that. And then also now that we're looking at the way in which people are being unfairly treated, I think, inside adult prisons and the increasing number of mob going in there and ever-increasing population of women who are going into custody. So to me, it's a there's no silver bullet for this, but essentially there has to be some sort of will to want to create change with this and not just say, you know, we'll lock them up. You do the time, you do the crime. It just doesn't work like that. There's got to be other ways in which we approach people.
0: Yeah, and also considering the fact that after the Royal Commission was done, we still had a high rate of Aboriginal deaths in custody and still there's been very little to no change. So, how, you know, it's like we're bashing our head against a brick wall trying to figure out how can we, you know, stop this? What do we need to do? But, yeah, it's like we're talking and talking and it doesn't seem to be making much change at the moment.
1: No, not if you're looking at what's been happening over many, many years, Jody, and that's really the disappointing part of all this is that you're told, for example, in one of the coronial inquiries, the recommendations that came out of that are what should be a standard for someone going into being detained in juvenile justice system or whether they're going into the adult system. It's just a basic standard of living and care that should be afforded to people, and that's not even getting there. But that's what comes out of the inquiry and informs government about this. This is how it should be. So the fact that we have to actually have an inquiry to make recommendations on how someone should be looked after once they go into their protection, then for me, it's falling down big time.
0: Yeah. Now, another topic that I want to move on to is the Aboriginal legal services. Some of them in the regional and remote areas of Western Australia are currently closed. Now, can you explain what's happening with those?
1: Well, what's happened is the judiciary is saying that because they're not having security provided by police in those regional centres, they're just simply not going to have courts in those areas. And unfortunately for us, it is our mob that suffers immensely through this because not only is there time delays on matters being dealt with, but there's also there's time pressures on victims. So everything's going to be dragged out essentially. And then you've got laid into that, you've got the tyranny of distance where people need to get that make their way to a different court. In the Kimberleys, the distance is vast, and the Pilbara is the same. So for me, it's going to make it extraordinarily more difficult. And what's going to happen is people won't get to court, and people end up in being remanded in custody. We already have an overflowing population of people in custody, so this is just pointing all the way towards more pressure, more of a disaster in those areas.
0: Yeah, because at the moment it's saying that cases are being redirected to Broome, Kununurra, Geraldton, Kalgoorlie and Albany. That's not many places. And in those regions, it, like you said, it's very expansive, and a lot of our mob live in communities that are a long way away from some of those areas. So it does make things difficult, very, very difficult.
1: Oh, it's incredibly challenging. We are dealing with some of the worst cost of living crisis that we've ever had. And that's everyone in Australia is experiencing that. So you apply that to our mob living regionally or living remotely, and that cost is expansive again. So there's nothing else that's going to be more apparent here than a further drain on the system.
0: And are there other options of people attending court but still being in the community, like doing it via video link or something? Is there some way that you're trying to work around it that if they cannot get to one of those regions that they've suggested, is there another way that they can still attend court?
1: Well, you're sort of stuck between a rock and a hard place, because that sort of facility is usually provided through the police station, and it's the police who are refusing to provide these services and security now. So simply to do a matter by video link, that now becomes a challenge as well. So that's not an answer because it has its own issues. I think the problem though, Jodie, is we've had, this has been on the radar of these tensions between justice and police and courts for a while now. So it's not something that's just dropped out of the sky. The judiciary has taken this position because of the safety of everyone who goes to court and the reliance on police being present to provide that security. That in itself then goes back to, what is the government doing? Why haven't the government done anything? The state government is the one who's responsible for this, and they need to sort it out between police and the Attorney General's office. It has to be sorted out. Whether they have to go and find the resources to be able to provide those security services to the court outside the police doing that, then these are all the things that this government needs to be looking at.
0: And is there any, like, idea of how long this could last?
1: Well, we're being told there's a moratorium, or there's a three-month period, I believe. And then I think there'll be a reset, rethink after that. So we're not obviously involved in any of this process except for trying to represent our mob in court. But the reality is it's the judiciary are the ones who have found the frustration to this point and just said, no, we're not doing it, and we'll close the courts for 3 months, I believe.
0: Yeah, and like you said, we're the ones who are going to be suffering from it. So we were already talking about, you know, having a high rate of our First Nations mob being incarcerated, and this is not going to help in that area. So, Wayne, I'm going to thank you very much for giving up some time and having this conversation.
1: Excellent. Thank you, Jodie, and I appreciate the opportunity, and hope we can resolve this court issue sooner rather than later.
0: Yeah, me too. Thank you.
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You're listening to Our Voices with me, Jody Ryder, and that was Voices of Resistance. That was Dallas Woods, Nookie, Fred Leone and Rhea. And before that, you heard the interview with Wayne Nanup talking about the Royal Commission into Aboriginal Deaths in Custody and the ALS offices throughout the remote and regional and remote areas in Western Australia currently being closed because of staffing issues. Now, Royal Commission, some little bits of information, dot points for people who may not know much about it. The Royal Commission, it was in 1987, Prime Minister Hawke announced that he wanted to have a Royal Commission into Aboriginal Deaths in Custody. This was actually looking at, and then it was looking at the time frame was between January of 1980 and May of 1989. So it was basically looking at 9 years of Aboriginal Deaths in Custody and then coming up with the Royal Commission, coming up with their report. The report was released in 1991. It had 339 recommendations, and as everybody knows, barely any of those recommendations have been implemented, as Wayne also mentioned in the interview. And my thoughts were, you know, they looked at, you know, what was it, 1980 to 1989. If they were to look at the Royal Commission again, they would, I guess, would it be an idea for them to look at the years that are more current and, you know, allocating that and addressing those as well before they come up with, you know, more recommendations, looking at doing a new report. So it's something to, I guess it's something to consider, because a lot's happened since 1989. There have been more Aboriginal deaths in custody, so there's a lot more that they need to look at. So just thinking, just some food for thought for people. Now, talking about dates and stuff, on the 26th of May, we will be commemorating the National Sorry Day. Now, for folks who don't know what that is, I'll give you a little dot point right now. The National Sorry Day is the day to remember those who were stolen during the child removal policies back in the day. The report was called the Bringing Them Home Report. It was handed down on this date back in 1997. It was handed down with, you know, their report and everything in it, detailing what happened, what went wrong, getting the stories from, you know, those people that were removed. So, you know, and then that became the National Sorry Day, where we're looking and I guess saying that we don't want that kind of thing to happen again. So, and it's, I guess, National Sorry Day is different to the National Apology Day. National Apology Day is the date that Prime Minister Rudd made the apology back in February the 13th. And National Sorry Day is when the Bringing Them Home report talking about the stolen generation was handed down. Kind of on the same track, but different things happened. The apology happened to the stolen generation on February the 13th, and the Bringing Them Home report was handed down on the 26th of May. So, yeah, that is coming up very soon. So I guess it's a day where we can think on past policies, what's happened, how it has affected those people who were removed and how it is affecting the next generations, because, you know, we talk about intergenerational trauma. It has been medically and scientifically proven that intergenerational trauma is a real thing. So, you know, we need to really, it's something that we need to really reflect on. So keep that in mind. But I'm going to go to a song, but very soon, still, I've got the interview with Andy Roberts from ANAJA to come, talking about the child removal policies in the Northern Territory and the fact that the Northern Territory government are looking at making some amendments. So here's a bit of Benny
Walker with Save.

0: You're listening to Our Voices with me, Jodie Ryder, and on the line right now I have Andy Roberts from the North Australian Aboriginal Justice Agency. How are you doing today?
1: Yeah, I'm really well, Jodie. Thanks for the time.
0: Yeah, now I'll get you to do a proper introduction. Let us know what you do and where you're from.
1: Yeah, so my name's Andy Roberts. I'm the managing lawyer of the civil team at NADRA, and that includes our child protection team. And I've been a child protection lawyer in the Northern Territory for about 4 years in Darwin and then across the top end.
0: Yeah, now today we're going to have a yarn about the issue of what's happened, you know, recently in the Northern Territory, but also what the knee-jerk reaction has been from that, with the government announcing that they wanted to do some amendments to child reform. So, you know, and there's some concerns. So can you give us a bit of a rundown of what's, you know, happened and where you're at right now?
1: Yeah, so I think it's really important to start with this has come up in the context of a really horrible situation in Alice Springs and the tragic death of Kumanjayi baby girl, and the government seems to be using this as an opportunity to push through some changes to the care and protection legislation in the NT that have been in the works for years. They're a real knee-jerk reaction really makes it easier to remove children and harder to get them back with family, and is just counter to all the evidence we have about what works in the long term to keep kids safe, and particularly for Aboriginal kids, what's really important to have them thrive in the long term.
0: Yeah, and it's almost a case of, you know, blaming the victims of the situation instead of looking at what the causes are and really trying to address it.
1: Yeah, that's right. There's huge problems in the child protection system in the Northern Territory, and we've known about them for years. You know, it's so hard to access the supports and services you need. The department is so often reactive instead of being out there and really trying to support families. There's such deep mistrust of government and long-term failures to provide the basic supports families need to keep kids safe. Things like, you know, safe and secure housing, which is such a central part of the puzzle, but also access to proper medical services and family support services. There's so many real practical problems in the system that are keeping kids, are the real reason that kids can't be kept safe. And this legislation doesn't fix those problems. It's a real distraction, I think, from the really important conversations we need to be having and the work we need to be doing collaboratively with the government and across the sector and with Aboriginal community-controlled organisations and leaders to make the changes in the system we really need.
0: Now, is the Northern Territory government actually including, you know, Aboriginal organisations in the discussions of what they want to do, or are they just going ahead and making these plans and then expecting everybody else to go along with it?
1: No, not at all. There's been no real consultation with Aboriginal organisations or practitioners in the sector about these changes. There's been some really limited chances to have some input into the framing years ago, and none of that's really been taken into account in the bill that we've seen in Parliament last week. There's been no conversation with organisations like NADRA and other Aboriginal organisations, and there's been no real engagement with the experts about what actually works, and no real attempt to make sure this is legislation that's going to keep kids safe.
0: Yeah, and you have to consider with the fact that our Aboriginal Torres Strait Islander Social Justice Commissioner, Katie Kiss, has even, you know, spoken up and said that she is concerned about what's happening there and, you know, what the government are doing. That should really make people go, okay, if she's saying that as well, maybe we need to have a bit of a look and slow down and properly think and plan what we're going to do next.
1: Yeah, look, I think that's right. I think there's a lot of there's so much willingness in the sector to work with the government to make the system better, but the government's got to come to the table to have those conversations. This bill isn't those solutions and is going to make things worse. And what the government needs to do is stop going down this path, scrap this bill, and then actually work alongside the experts and Aboriginal community-controlled organisations to address the real problems.
0: And is what they're doing almost reflective of you know, past policies, the past paternalistic policies, because, you know, they're saying that they're going to be doing this because it's best for the child when, you know, they're not really looking at what's happening, what would be happening to the child. So, you know, is it a bit of a reflection, and are there concerns that, you know, if this happens, it's going to create a whole new stolen generation? You know, what's the thoughts amongst the First Nations mobs in Northern Territory?
1: Yeah, look, my clients already talk about a stolen generation. It's not a new stolen generation. That's the experience people are already having. This is going to accelerate that. This is going to make the situation much, much worse. The Northern Territory was the first jurisdiction to legislate an Aboriginal child placement principle, and is also going to be the first to effectively repeal it. This is back to the future. This is taking the Northern Territory back years and years and years of hard-fought work to make the system better, and we're just going back to where we were 40 years ago, which was not a good place.
0: Yeah, and I guess with the Northern Territory, you know, recovering from the NT intervention that was happened years ago, there's still, you know, a lot of, I guess, distrust that, you know, First Nation mob have with the government. So, you know, what are they trying to do to sort of, you know, halt what's happening, get their voices heard? What's the plan of action for them?
1: For the government?
0: For the First Nations mob to try and change what's happening?
1: Yeah, look, I think it's been really heartening, I think, to see the Aboriginal community-controlled sector and everybody really come together to speak about the real impacts of this bill and try and make it really clear to the government the kind of impact this will really have on people and the real risk that we see that this might, you know, this is a real focus on some really immediate short-term thinking, but is something that creates really long-term harm. And that's what, you know, our community knows so much about and talk so clearly about. And we'll be working really hard to make sure those views are put to the Legislative Scrutiny Committee, which is looking at this bill, and we'll be making sure that we're talking up loudly and clearly about the real impacts this is going to have on the community for years to come.
0: Yeah, and what are some of the main amendments that they are talking about trying to make?
1: Yeah, so the bill as it currently stands is going to lower the test for removing a child, make it easier to take a child away from their family, and then change the way that the law operates to make it harder to get them back with family as well. So you'll have more kids removed and then more kids staying in care for longer, or for really long periods of time, because that's what the bill requires. It really weakens a whole range of protections that currently exist to promote the best interests of Aboriginal kids, and particularly make sure that they stay connected to family, kin, culture and country, which is really central to their safety and well-being. It also gives the government more power to sort of intervene into the lives of families, but in a way that doesn't really fix any of those real problems. You know, you could see a lot more families on family responsibility agreements and in the court with family responsibility orders and protection orders, but none of that's really addressing the lack of housing, the unavailability of services and the other early supports that families need to stay together. It really creates a more coercive system for all Territory families, and I think everyone should be worried about the powers this gives the government to sort of get involved in people's family lives, but without doing any of the hard work of addressing the real issues of you know, positive poverty, stress, violence, and lack of services.
0: And does it show that, you know, the wider community have a lack of understanding of, you know, the situation that most First Nations people face in the Northern Territory?
1: Yeah, look, I think it does. And I think it's, I've been doing this for 4 years now, and I think something that's really important to understand is child protection decisions are really, really hard to make. And there's so many different considerations and right every single time. It is really, really hard. But that's also why you need legislation that gives the right framework for making those decisions that balances the immediate needs, but also makes sure that the proper weight is given to the long-term harm that can come from removing a child from their family and disconnecting them from their culture and community and country.
0: So with what's happening now and, what people are going through, a lot of the First Nations people are, like you said, recovering from past policies, and this policy will bring up a lot more hurt and pain. And we know what's happened in the past. We have seen many reports, the Bringing Them Home report, and we're seeing the effects of what that did. So why, the government of today looking, going, okay, this is what happened in the past, we can't go back to that?
1: That's the big question, Jody. None of this is grounded in evidence. None of this is grounded in the huge number of recommendations and findings that have been made in countless Royal Commissions and inquiries and coronial inquests. It just goes against all the evidence, and it seems to be motivated by politics and ideology rather than principle and evidence. I think that is why we're going to see an incredible long-term generational impact if this bill is passed.
0: And on that, Andy, I'm going to thank you very much for giving up some time and talking about this.
1: My pleasure. Thanks.
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wish I was with you right now, my beautiful child.

0: That's Nyulmia with Megadon here on Our Voices. And you also had Beautiful Child, Archie Roach, in there coming in after the interview with Andy Roberts talking about the Northern Territory putting in those reforms for child protection and removal. Now, if, you know, there's some stuff to really think about there. And like you said, we have the Stolen Generation that, you know, we are still commemorating and recovering from, and there is a lot of trauma, intergenerational trauma that was passed down from that. So, you know, to change the legislation to, as he said, make it easier for them to remove a child, but then harder for the parents to have the child given back, it is caused a whole lot of new issues. So the cycle doesn't stop. So it's something that we really need to think about. But I've got to say my goodbyes here in the program. But remember, if you want to add anything else to this conversation, you can jump on the Facebook page, 6DBY Logarty Radio, and address it to Our Voices. And I'm happy to respond to any comments or questions that you put forward. This is Jodie Ryder saying Budawong on Our Voices.
1: Our people were the oldest race on earth, were also the most incarcerated people on earth. And sometimes when my people go into themselves,

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1: Yeah, there's a request. Got any Tupac fan out there listening, and there is Tupac with Changes. Next song is a request. Go to anybody saying, I just want to shout. So here's the request. It's a case with no one.

Yeah. There's, I just kid you, no one done. There is a request going around saying, I want a salt. Next song is Sad with Gum Gum Style.

0: Yeah, they were shaggy with Boombastic. Next song is Rihanna with Diamonds.
1: Shine bright like a diamond. Shine bright like a diamond.

0: Yeah, the Jason Derulo would want me to want you. Want to want me. Next song is great for the kids out there. Because it's a weekend. If you guys are listening in, kids, you guys are going to probably straight tonight. So, here's your request, Snoop Dogg, Wiz Khalifa, and Bruno Mars, Young, Wild, and Free.
1: Is this thing on?

Yeah, there's a guy go to the kids for tomorrow because it's weekend. And there is Snoop Dogg, Wiz Khalifa, and Bruno Mars. Next song is Will Smith with Getting Jiggy With It.

Yeah, there was Will Smith with Getting Jiggy With It. Next song is Taylor Swift with Shake It Off. I wonder if anybody can shake it off the boy, you know, spinach tonight.

Yeah, the remote cleaner Gomez. Calm down. And my last song for the day, Derby, is Peter Andre, Mysterious Girl. Hope you guys enjoyed my show today, Derby. Thanks for having me. Have a safe weekend.

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1: Hey there, Harrison Peterson here from NIRS News, coming to you from the lands of the Yuggera and Turrbal peoples. The Northern Territory government has been criticised for not responding quickly to the diphtheria outbreak. There have been diphtheria cases in the Northern Territory since this time last year, but the outbreak has accelerated over the last few months. There are now 230 cases across the country, and there's been one suspected death in the Northern Territory. CEO of the National Aboriginal Community Controlled Health Organisation, Dawn Casey, says the Territory government was slow to act.
2: We started with our Territory Government Community Control Health Services in Alice Springs in particular, started lobbying the government way back in early April, and we were really concerned about how quickly it was spreading. So the government's taken, you know, a number of weeks to respond, but they have responded in a comprehensive way. They just do need to, in future, respond much more quickly than they have in the past.
1: A Senate inquiry has heard there's been an increase in online racism directed at Aboriginal and Torres Strait Islanders. The Senate inquiry into racism and violence directed at Aboriginal and Torres Strait Islanders is being chaired by Mutti Mutti and Wamba Wamba woman Labor Senator Jana Stewart.
3: Online in particular is where mob have experienced a real increase in the hundreds of percent of racism. It is happening more and more, but our exposure to it is also more because we're more likely to have our device in our hands to open up social media and to see those racist comments as well. So I think the impact on mob has felt overwhelming, and that's come through really clear in the submissions.
1: That's Senator Stewart talking to NITV. The inquiry is accepting submissions from the public until the 1st of June. 11 Australian activists have arrived in Turkey after being deported from Israel. They were detained after being captured by Israel's navy in international waters off the coast of Cyprus on Monday. Human rights lawyer Greg Barnes is representing some of the activists. He told the ABC they faced violent treatment.
4: There has been violence, but they were treated appallingly. We've seen the footage of it. It's there to see. So they were certainly not treated in accordance with international and national standards and human rights standards.
1: The federal Greens are calling on the Albanese government to provide extra support for people living on low incomes. Details and other stories after this.
5: Hey there, I'm Juliet from the First Nations team at the ACCC. Have you seen those messages on social media or random texts offering good money for just a few hours' work from your phone? That's a scammer trying to steal your bank details or money. If they say the pay is big and the work is easy, don't trust it. Protect yourself and our communities. Report scams to the ScamWatch First Nations info line on 1300 303 143. That's 1300 303 143. Authorised by the Australian Government, Canberra.
6: Station sponsor.
1: The federal government needs the support of the Greens to pass its tax changes, and the party says more could be done. The Albanese government has announced changes to capital gains tax and negative gearing in a bid to make home ownership possible for younger buyers and people on lower incomes. Senator Nick McKim is the Green spokesperson for economic justice and treasury. He told the ABC the changes are a step in the right direction.
7: Labor could have clawed back more of the obscene amount of tax breaks going to some of the wealthiest people in our country and used it to, for example, lift the tax-free threshold, which would have given people a significant tax cut in their paycheck to help with the cost of living crisis people are facing.
1: Indigenous country music star Troy Cassidaly is urging First Nations people to get a flu vaccination. The number of flu cases reported last year was the highest in the past 5 years. Mr. Cassidaly is the face of the federal government's Get Ready, Get Vaccinated campaign, which encourages Indigenous Australians to get a flu shot before winter. He says the road to protection starts with a conversation with your doctor or healthcare worker.
8: Every time I go in there, they're always asking questions. I mean, do you smoke or how much do you drink or what's your diet like and all that stuff. But I'd say talk to your healthcare professional first and have a good relationship with them because they can guide you and let you know what's available to you as well. And I've done the same thing. I'm pretty much only talking about what I do personally as well and what helps me.
1: And that's the latest from NIRS News.
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Poland. On Friday the 29th of May, we will be doing a walk for reconciliation around the Derby Jetty at 4 p.m. There will be stall holders and live bands to help keep you entertained while we do our walk. 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

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We meet every Wednesday at 5:30 at the Derby Fire Station, corner of Sutherland Street and the Derby Highway. 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

0: The Gib Challenge. 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
2: 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Station sponsor. Mike Wellness.

Hi, my name is Debbie. I live in Broome. I tune in through Radio Australia and pick up 60BY at 12 noon to 3 p.m. Monday to Friday to listen to Brad on the Muddy Water Show.

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1: Hey there, Harrison Peterson here from NIRS News, coming to you from the lands of the Yuggera and Turrbal peoples. The Northern Territory government has been criticised for not responding quickly to the diphtheria outbreak. There have been diphtheria cases in the Northern Territory since this time last year, but the outbreak has accelerated over the last few months. There are now 230 cases across the country, and there's been one suspected death in the Northern Territory. CEO of the National Aboriginal Community Controlled Health Organisation, Dawn Casey, says the Territory government was slow to act.
2: We started with our Territory government community controlled health services in Alice Springs in particular, started lobbying the government way back in early April, and we were really concerned about how quickly it was spreading. So the government's taken, you know, a number of weeks to respond, but they have responded in a comprehensive way. They just do need to, in future, respond much more quickly than they have in the past.
1: A Senate inquiry has heard there's been an increase in online racism directed at Aboriginal and Torres Strait Islanders. The Senate inquiry into racism and violence directed at Aboriginal and Torres Strait Islanders is being chaired by Mutty Mutty and Wamba Wamba woman Labor Senator Jana Stewart.
3: Online in particular is where mob have experienced a real increase in the hundreds of percent of racism. It is happening more and more, but our exposure to it is also more because we're more likely to have our device in our hands to open up social media and to see those racist comments as well. So I think the impact on mob has felt really overwhelming, and that's come

0: through really clear in the submissions.
1: That's Senator Stewart talking to NITV. The inquiry is accepting submissions from the public until the 1st of June. 11 Australian activists have arrived in Turkey after being deported from Israel. They were detained after being captured by Israel's navy in international waters off the coast of Cyprus on Monday. Human rights lawyer Greg Barnes is representing some of the activists. He told the ABC they faced violent treatment.
2: There has been violence, but they were treated appallingly. We've seen the footage of it. It's there to see. So they were certainly not treated in accordance with international and national standards and human rights standards.
1: The federal Greens are calling on the Albanese government to provide extra support for people living on low incomes. Details and other stories after this.
3: Hey there, I'm Juliet from the First Nations team at the ACCC. Have you seen those messages on social media or random texts offering good money for just a few hours' work from your phone? That's a scammer trying to steal your bank details or money. If they say the pay is big and the work is easy, don't trust it. Protect yourself and our communities. Report scams to the ScamWatch First Nations info line on 1300 303 143. That's 1300 303 143. Authorised by the Australian Government, Canberra.
4: Station sponsor.
1: The federal government needs the support of the Greens to pass its tax changes, and the party says more could be done. The Albanese government has announced changes to capital gains tax and negative gearing in a bid to make home ownership possible for younger buyers and people on lower incomes. Senator Nick McKim is the Green spokesperson for economic justice and treasury. He told the ABC the changes are a step in the right direction.
5: Labor could have clawed back more of the obscene amount of tax breaks going to some of the wealthiest people in our country and used it to, for example, lift the tax-free threshold, which would have given people a significant tax cut in their paycheck to help with the cost of living crisis people are facing.
1: Indigenous country music star Troy Cassidaly is urging First Nations people to get a flu vaccination. The number of flu cases reported last year was the highest in the past 5 years. Mr. Cassidaly is the face of the federal government's Get Ready, Get Vaccinated campaign, which encourages Indigenous Australians to get a flu shot before winter. He says the road to protection starts with a conversation with your doctor or healthcare worker.
6: Every time I go in there, they're always asking questions. I mean, you know, do you smoke or how much do you drink or what's your diet like and all that stuff. But I'd say talk to your healthcare professional first and have a good relationship with them because they can guide you and let you know what's available to you as well. And I've done the same thing. I'm pretty much only talking about what I do personally as well and what helps me.
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Applications open on the 27th of April and close on the 22nd of June. 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

0: Derby District High School important canteen news. 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

0: 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No electric scooters on school grounds. Electric scooters are not permitted to be ridden, stored, parked or charged on school grounds at Derby District High School. Western Australian law, what families need to know and age rules. Riders must be legal riding age under WA road rules. Students under the legal age must not ride electric scooters on public roads or paths. Helmets are law. A helmet is mandatory for all riders. And police can fine riders. 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No charging at school. For safety reasons, scooters and batteries must not be charged at school. Lithium batteries pose a fire risk if damaged or incorrectly charged. Why are we scooter-free? Student safety, reduced fire risk, and clear supervision and traffic management, and consistent with duty of care obligations. Derby District High School, thank you for helping keep our schools safe.
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1: Hey there, Harrison Peterson here from NIRS News, coming to you from the lands of the Yuggera and Turrbal peoples. The Northern Territory government has been criticised for not responding quickly to the diphtheria outbreak. There have been diphtheria cases in the Northern Territory since this time last year, but the outbreak has accelerated over the last few months. There are now 230 cases across the country, and there's been one suspected death in the Northern Territory. CEO of the National Aboriginal Community Controlled Health Organisation, Dawn Casey, says the Territory government was slow to act.
2: We started with our Territory Government Community Controlled Health Services, in Alice Springs in particular, started lobbying the government way back in early April, and we were really concerned about how quickly it was spreading. So the government's taken, you know, a number of weeks to respond, but they have responded in a comprehensive way. They just do need to, in future, respond much more quickly than they have in the past.
1: A Senate inquiry has heard there's been an increase in online racism directed at Aboriginal and Torres Strait Islanders. The Senate inquiry into racism and violence directed at Aboriginal and Torres Strait Islanders is being chaired by Mutti Mutti and Wamba Wamba woman Labor Senator Jana Stewart.
3: Online in particular is where mob have experienced a real increase in the hundreds of percent of racism. It is happening more and more, but our

0: exposure to it is also more because we're more likely to have our device in our hands to open up social media and to see those racist comments as well. So I think the impact on mob has felt, really overwhelming, and that's come through really clear in the submissions.
1: That's Senator Stewart talking to NITV. The inquiry is accepting submissions from the public until the 1st of June. 11 Australian activists have arrived in Turkey after being deported from Israel. They were detained after being captured by Israel's navy in international waters off the coast of Cyprus on Monday. Human rights lawyer Greg Barnes is representing some of the activists. He told the ABC they faced violent treatment.
2: There has been violence, but they were treated appallingly. We've seen the footage of it. It's there to see. So they were certainly not treated in accordance with international and national standards and human rights standards.
1: The federal Greens are calling on the Albanese government to provide extra support for people living on low incomes. Details and other stories after this.
3: Hey there, I'm Juliet from the First Nations team at the ACCC. Have you seen those messages on social media or random texts offering good money for just a few hours' work from your phone? That's a scammer trying to steal your bank details or money. If they say the pay is big and the work is easy, don't trust it. Protect yourself and our communities. Report scams to the ScamWatch First Nations info line on 1300 303 143. That's 1300 303 143. Authorised by the Australian Government, Canberra.
4: Station sponsor.
1: The federal government needs the support of the Greens to pass its tax changes, and the party says more could be done. The Albanese government has announced changes to capital gains tax and negative gearing in a bid to make home ownership possible for younger buyers and people on lower incomes. Senator Nick McKim is the Green spokesperson for economic justice and treasury. He told the ABC the changes are a step in the right direction.
5: Labor could have clawed back more of the obscene amount of tax breaks going to some of the wealthiest people in our country and used it to, for example, lift the tax-free threshold, which would have given people a significant tax cut in their paycheck to help with the cost of living crisis people are facing.
1: Indigenous country music star Troy Cassidaly is urging First Nations people to get a flu vaccination. The number of flu cases reported last year was the highest in the past 5 years. Mr. Cassidaly is the face of the federal government's Get Ready, Get Vaccinated campaign, which encourages Indigenous Australians to get a flu shot before winter. He says the road to protection starts with a conversation with your doctor or healthcare worker.
6: Yeah, every time I go in there, they're always asking questions. I mean, you know, do you smoke or how much do you drink or what's your diet like and all that stuff. But I'd say talk to your healthcare professional first and have a good relationship with them because they can guide you and let you know what's available to you as well. And I've done the same thing. I'm pretty much only talking about what I do personally as well and what helps me.
1: And that's the latest from NIRS News.
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0: The LUMA bus service runs Tuesday and Thursday in school term. They depart LUMA at 8 a.m. and later on in the afternoon depart Derby at 11:30 a.m. For adults, it is $60 with same day return being $90. For children, it is $40 and same day return being $60. And finally, for infants, it is $20.
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The Derby Speedway Club 2026 race calendar. On May the 16th, you have an all-division point meeting. 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July the 25th, all-division point meeting. August the 21st and 22nd, the Donny Archer Memorial with the Westralia Cup for the first time here in Derby. And lastly, on September the 11th and 12th, the Yakamunga Stampede. The Regional Development Australia Grants and Funding Update. Keep Australia Beautiful, WA's community litter grants provide financial support and guidance to communities and organisations for the implementation of projects which make lasting changes to reduce litter and change littering behaviour. The grant program encourages integrated litter prevention, incorporating education, infrastructure and enforcement as key elements and which are consistent with the Keep Australia Beautiful Council's litter prevention strategy for Western Australia. The Community Litter Grants closes on the 2nd of June, 2026.

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Happy Friday, Derby Town. This is the build up. 5 till 8, playing all things electronica from a secret location around the town. Hope you enjoy the next 3 hours. And yeah, hope everyone has a good weekend.

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I watch it moving with the wind in the late afternoon suns.

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We're going to get it together. We're going to get down for you, brothers. I got my father, Mr. Kenneth Dixon Jr. on keyboards 1 and 2. I got David Taylor on keyboards also. We're going to get down for you like this, brother. 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

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I put it where I want to put it. Over there, just like that. Bring it past the front of the tree, and get nothing. But the most important thing is that I try. And if you try again, eventually, you're going to succeed.

0: just like that. Oh, look at this. He's going to come up.
1: Not quite.
0: But I reckon it's a barra.
1: Yeah, it's a barra, all right.
0: Oh, yeah, but sometimes, Phil, the nice-sized barra, they don't come out, do they?
1: Often they don't, no.
0: Come away from there.
1: Yeah, we don't even that weed.
0: Come out of there. I reckon he might go in there, actually. We might have to up and come out of there.
1: Oh, he's...
0: Oh, look at that bow wave out there. Oh!

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And we're going to take our time, folks. Sit back and relax and just see how you can have so much enjoyment. Oh, look at that bow wave. Oh, serious fish. Yeah. 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
0: 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And I'm giving you all things hip-hop, R&B and urban. So stay tuned, crank up the music. I'm with you guys from 7 till 11. So let's get this party.

G'day everybody, you're now listening to Vandals Friday Night Urban Mix here on 97.9 FM Logarty Radio. Also going out through Packham, so a big hello and good evening to everybody listening throughout the Pilbara and the Kimberley. That was some Inkabee, Rabbit Proof Fence, the new version in there. I think I played that as a new song last week, or it may have been the week before. Great song, so yeah, play it as often as I can, I suppose. But look, with you guys until midnight, giving you hip-hop and R&B, I have got enough new stuff to fill this hour. So, yeah, I've got something new from Chris Brown, French Montana, who else? Some Busy Signal, even some Shaggy. So I do have, and some Budger. So, yeah, I do have a bit of a broad range mix of new stuff for you guys tonight. So do not go anywhere. Just turn the radio up ready to go. And also, if you would like to get your favourite hip-hop R&B song on, you text 0483 966 329. That's 0483 966 329. All right. Into the new stuff. I've got some Mossman Mob with Still Believin'. Also, Budra, Could I Be, Becca Hatch, Garden, Bang Goes the Drum, Izzy Day with Trust Me, Justin Garner with A Girl's Girl, Lex Snore and B Mike with A Love Again, Cosmo Beregovsky with The Philosopher's Stone, Chris Brown with Holy Blinded, no, not Holy Blinded, Holy Blindfold. I only just started and having trouble reading already. Look, have a listen to these ones and I'll come back and tell you what the next lot of new stuff is here on Vandals Friday Night Urban.

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1: And this is Vandal's Friday Night Air, but Bix, and that was some new stuff. Yeah, Chris Brown there. I was liking that. I know it was pretty cool. Still, got more to go. Got more new stuff to go. I've got enough now because I just realised there was some stuff that I didn't have in there. So I'm just going to sneak over into the next hour, just a little bit, maybe 10, 15 minutes into the next hour. So it's all right. It's not too much damage. But I've got the now, if you tuned in last week, you would have heard me talking about Keith Sweat Lodge. Yes. I think I told you he was a new, I guess you could say, character created by Superman.

the Native American musician. And last week I played his song, was it Rock Hole Hickeys? Something like that. And I said I was looking for his other song, Whistle at Night. Got it. I'm playing it in coming up right now in this new stuff. But I thought, you know, as a Noongar, we have a rule, you don't whistle at night. It's scary. You're not supposed to. We're always told that. Don't whistle at night. So I thought, yeah, pretty cool song. Because when you listen to the lyrics, yeah, he's basically singing about how he's found this amazing woman, but she's scary because she whistles at night deliberately. So, yeah, so it's a pretty cool song. Have a listen to it. Also got Rissa, Don't Be Long. Justin Garner, Feels. Now, the other one that I played, A Girl's Girl, I don't know, it was almost giving me Usher vibes. Sounded, you know, you could close your eyes and think it could be Usher. But, yeah, just anyway. Also got French Montana, Max B and Ty Dolla $ign with Ever Since You Left Me, the West Coast remix. I've also got the original coming up a little bit later, but that's explicit language, so, you know, stick around for that one too. Got a bit of Shaggy, his new one, Lottery, featuring Jeremiah. Busy Signal, DJ Tropical and Jay Crazy with Solo Live. Shaka Demus and Pliers and Tanto Metro and Devontae with Jealous. Also got Renee Nakari with the Location. Tilo with Get Out The Way. Some Boy Soda with PM. B Mike and Tuna Beats with a Sucker, some 1-4 with Family, Forte, Self-Made featuring That Kid Curve, and Busy Signal and Mafia House with Shutter Vibes, and French Montana and Max B, Ever Since You Left Me, I Went Deaf. That's what it is in brackets. That's the original. So, yeah, have a listen to these, and I will be back shortly.

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2: And this is Vandal's Friday Night Urban Mix, and that was the new stuff. I've got to say, I'm really liking the French Montana song ever since you left me. And I love, because I like disco, I like a bit of disco. And they've sampled Casey and the Sunshine Band song. Yeah. I've got to try and remember what the name of the song is. I cannot remember the name of the song. But if I remember, I will tell you what it was. You had Busy Signal there, Mafia House with Shadow Vibes. Self-Made, Forte. I was liking that one. Family, 1-4. Sucker, B-Mike and Tuna Beats. Tilo with Get Out the Way and PM by Boy Soda. I was liking PM by Boy Soda. That was nice. So, yeah, let me know what you thought of that by texting 0483-966-329. That's 0483-966-329 or Facebook. You've got 6DBY at Logarty Radio or Vandal's Friday Night Urban. Going back into the music now, back mixing it up right through till midnight. Here's some Destiny's Child, Jumpin', Jumpin'.

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1: And this is Vandal's Friday Night Urban Mix. And that was some Ella May. Might just. Denial is a River. Don't she? Eve with Got What You Need, a featuring Drag On. Testify. Common. Heartbreaker. Mariah Carey featuring Jay-Z. Are You That Somebody? Aaliyah. 112, Dance With Me, and Destiny's Child with Jumpin' Jumpin', kicking that set off with you guys until midnight. If there is a particular hip-hop or R&B song you would like to hear, text in 0483 966 329. That's 0483 966 329. Here's some 3% Sleazy Steezy Cool.

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1: 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Ba-da-dum.

point in walking around with resentment in our hearts, especially if you're out here saying that you've forgiven someone, but you're really still holding it in on the inside. It shows you don't even know what forgiveness really means. Forgiveness is for us, it's not for them. It's so tricky, boy.

Oh, yeah, that's Alice Kings with I Ain't Gammon, Bruz, right here on Vandal's Friday Night Urban. Also had Dem Mob, Break Bread, Walk Away by Janisha, Swag by Justin Bieber, Cash Cobain, Eddie Benjamin, La La La, Jay-Z, Jadakiss, Knock Yourself Out featuring Pharrell Williams, Get Low by Lil Jon and the East Side Boys featuring the Yin Yang Twins. Some Cardi B and Bad Bunny and J Balvin with I Like It. What is it? The Baby Bash and Sean Kingston. Vita Loca, Black Eyed Peas. That was the trio remix. Cook by Sophie Tucker and J Balvin. Baker Boy, Curse. Dallas Woods, Get By, Bigaru with 1-2, and Sleazy Steezy Cool by 3%. Man, I let a long, lot of songs play there, didn't I? Yeah, definitely get you into the groove. With you guys until 12, here's some, if you want to get something on, text 048-3966. 329. That's 0483-966-329. Here's some Kid Leroy, Girls.

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Oh, Kanye West and T-Pain, A Good Life, right here on Vandal's Friday Night Urban. Also had Donnell Jones and Left Eye, You Know What's Up. We Need a Resolution, Aaliyah with Timbaland. 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Cool Out Sun, Nafar Jones and Sensible J with Belvay. MC Fiotti, Future, J Balvin, Stefflon Don. And who else was in there? It's not going to tell me. Juan Magan with Bum Bum Tum Tum. Let Us Be by, that was Samel's, the DJ Noise remix. And Girls by Kid Laroi kicking that set off. With you guys until midnight. If there is something you would like to hear, get texting on 0483 966 329. Here's some Notorious B.I.G. going back to Cali. This is the Golubko Bazan mix.

0: Cali, Cali. Uh-huh. I'm going back, to Cali, Cali, Cali. I'm going back, to Cali, Cali. Uh-huh. I'm going back, to Cali, Cali.
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1: Hey folks, just letting you know that some of the songs coming up are explicit, and if this isn't your cup of tea, duck out and make one and return.

Yeah, that's Busta Rhymes. Whoa, ha, got you all in check right here on Vanda's Friday Night Urban Mix. Also had a Black Eyed Peas, Ozona, and J. Ray Soul with Mamacita. We Up, Barker, Lose My Breath, Destiny's Child, Tyler and Wizkid, Dynamite, Praz and Maya with Ghetto Superstar. You Got the Flavour, New Kids on the Block. Yeah, going, you know, a little bit of New Jack Swing's flavour there. Miss Kanina, Friends, Cootsie Don, Go Stupid, Furnace, Caps and Say True God and Niwa with Black. I've got to say my goodbyes here on the program, so I hope you've enjoyed the show tonight. Going to leave you with some Skrillex, Boys Noise and Ty Dolla Sign, Midnight Hour, because it is going on midnight. I want you to enjoy your weekend. Stay safe. Stay out of trouble during the week and share the love. I'll catch you again next week. This is the Vandal saying good night on Vandal's Friday Night Urban Mix.

tune to Subterranea for the next 2 hours with me, Ben. I just wanted to big shout outs to Justin for a great episode of Difficult Listening, and Difficult Listening's on every Sunday, 9 to 11. And I'd just like to acknowledge that broadcasting on Whadjuk Noongar Boodja, and I'd like to pay respects to elders past and present. If you'd like to get in touch, the number's 0405 921 921. And if you'd like to send an email to get in touch, you can also do that via studio@rtrfm.com.au. We'd love to hear from you and how your weekend's been going and how your week's been. Yeah, don't really know. Well, I guess I do know what I'll play, but I'm sort of not that familiar with the music that I've been playing. I sort of just did a bit of a quick dive through my collection of new and old stuff. But yeah, excited to see what comes out of the mixed bag, so to speak. Shout outs to the mixed bag. Keep it locked. RTRFM 1.1. The Subterranea.

to do a tiny bit of back announcing over this one. This is a new one from Kay Water, track titled Looking Glass, which was it just came out, so worth checking that out. Head over to Bandcamp and, yeah, just give a listen to the whole album. It's amazing. And then before that one was one by Hovey out on Peak Oil, track titled Shadows of the Limits. And then the one before that was Contacto with Been Waiting to See, which the release of that's on, also amazing, worth checking out. And then the first track I played was by Mel Keane, track titled Oi Say I'm not sure if I'm saying that right, but that's sort of how it's spelt out, so take that how you will. Head over to Bandcamp to work out what exactly I was saying. Yeah, more to come, and you're tuned to Subterranea with Ben. Keep it locked.

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constantly comparing myself to others. There's no other, but you know how it goes. Pretty much detrimental. It's also just part of life, part of being human being.

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You've been tuned to Subterranea right now with Ben. I'm just going to do some quick back announcing. This one right here is an old one by Arthur Russell. Picture of Bunny Rabbit is the name of this one. And before that was a newish one from Lem Totoro out on Altered States Tapes, I believe. A track was titled In Leipzig. And then before that was Jay Albert with Sahara Desert Dating App. Really sick track. And yeah, before that also was a new one by Laverne, track titled Playback, out on Motion Ward. And yeah, definitely worth checking that album out. And then I think at the start of that bracket there was one by Lyndon Blue and Flora Carbo out on Tone List, just came out. That track was titled Juarez Window 1, I'm pretty sure. Yeah, saw them at Audible Edge and it was incredible. Highly recommend checking that out if you're not familiar. If you want to check the rest of the track list, you can head over to the Subterranea page on RTR and check out the rest of what I've been playing. Very, very much a mixed bag. But having a lot of fun here and still got another hour to go. I'm just going to read out a bit of info about Radio Love Month, which is going on right now, which while I have some time to do that. 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Donations equal to or greater than $2 are tax deductible. And yeah, for Radio Love Month, we've teamed up with some businesses around town to collaborate on special items that donate money back to the station during Radio Love Month. 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And then you can enjoy a schooner or a pint of draft at Rocky Ridge Brewery in Burswood, and $1 from every sale will be donated to RTR. 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I'll read out some more info later throughout the show because there's still a bit of time. But yeah, we'd love to hear from you. Always get in touch. Show love to the presenters. You can text in at 0405. That track hasn't... No, it's still going. Shout-outs to Arthur Russell for the dynamic music. Yeah, text in always 0405-921-921. Leave us a love message. It's appropriate for radio. And, yeah, always keep it locked. I'd love to hear from you, how your night's going at midnight on a Sunday or Monday morning. Got plenty more tunes to come. Sorry, I'm rambling a bit. Yeah, keep it locked. RTR FM Subterranea with Ben.

Sorry to talk again over music. This one right here is one by Florian TM Zeisig. Track titled Been Listening A Lot, which can relate. Or maybe I haven't been listening enough. Can always listen more. Shout outs to listening. And then before that was one by Top Down Dialectic. Track titled False LP A12. I think it's... sorry, you can hear me typing away as I pull up the correct information. It's real radio. Yeah, it's called False LP A12 because it is, you guessed it, the 12th song on the False LP. that one's out on the album by Top Down Dialectic. It's coming out on False Aurelia, so you can head over to the Bandcamp and... yeah, if you decide to purchase it, you'll get exactly 4 tracks before it releases, and this is one of them. This is the 12th one, and it's really good. I'll stop talking now. And yeah, if you want to check the rest of the track list, you can head over to RTR on the Subterranean page for this show, and it'll be pretty up to date with more details and anything that I may have missed when talking on radio. Keep it locked. 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

binge into Subterranea on RTR FM with Ben. I'm going to sign off here. I've got one last song to play, but I'll chuck it up on the track list so you can check that one out. This one right here is a crazy one from Deaton, Chris Anthony. Track titled Ralphie Choo Choo. Pretty funny song name and also funny track, but amazing track. Yeah, thanks for tuning in. And Subterranean is every Sunday, 11 to 1, here on your Sound Alternative. Hope you have a good week, rest of your week, and hope you've had a good weekend. As always, keep it locked to RTRFM. 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

Your dreams have now been fulfilled. Let's get up and let's get ill. Let's get up and let's get ill. Let's get up and let's get ill. Your dreams have now been fulfilled. Let's get up and let's get ill. 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

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I'm a Nyunyul Yarra woman from the Kimberleys. 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Woohoo!

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1: 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This is Shania. Good morning, everyone. I'm 60 BYD.

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4: Yes, and the weather forecast for the Kimberley northwest coastal area. Cloudy, high chance of showers in the east, medium chance elsewhere. Winds east to northeasterly 20 to 30 kilometres per hour. Daytime temperature is between 13 and 17 degrees. And the tide times at 21 after midnight. This morning was a low tide of 2.68, and at 6.06 this morning, a high tide of 9.57. Later on this afternoon at 12.33 will be a low tide of 3.52. And then at 17 after 6 this evening will be a high tide of 9.68.

0: Hello, Mary G here. You're listening to my darling, Gordon Marshall, mind you, also known as the Country Bumpkin. Of course, the show is the Country Bumpkin Show, 6DBY 97.9 FM, broadcasting to all the countrymen right across the Kimberley, right across the Packham Network.
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2: 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So, well, your Broomeites up early listening to the Saturday Country Bumpkin, that's where you can find him. And here's a little bit of Ginger Cox coming up for you at Victoria River Waltz. Grab a guitar, strum along.

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1: Yes, you sure are. Don Williams with Say It Again, and Elton Jackson, not fancy, nothing fancy. I'm just cool. And Mr. Dusty there with Willie Willie. That's a beautiful old song written about what we call, and the Kimberleys here, Gulgering. It's like a little Willie Willie dust, roly-poly dust. Heading off into the bush, but they call it, with dark men call you Willy Willy, but we don't. We call it Gulgering. Anyway, Ginger Cox there with Victoria River Waltz right here on 60BY, 97.9 FM, 15 after 7, going right through until 10 o'clock. We got some more great country music coming your way. Here's Mr. Haggard. Wait a little longer, please, Jesus.

when you going back to Florida? Say, I don't know. I don't reckon I'll ever go back to Florida. But ain't you worried about getting your nourishment in New York? Well, I don't care if I do da do da do da do da do da. Hey, talk about rambling.

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2: Yes, you sure are listening to the Saturday Country Bumpkin Show. And we got a little bit of a trivia here. That song that's just been sung by Alex Beckett, Give My Regards to Edna. Well, she was a pretty famous lady in Queensland, Edna Jessop. She was a boss of a droving team that did droving all up through Queensland, and I worked on stations. She was a pretty tough lady and a very kind one as well. If you get a book, I want to find out about that Edna Jessop. Fantastic. I read a big article about her, and because I love playing this song, Give My Regards to Edna. So check it out. And the Backyard Rascals also with Folsom Prison Blues. Johnny Cash with Orange Blossom Special. And, of course, Mr. Haggard, Wait a Little Longer, Please Jesus. Right here on 60BY, 97.9 FM, 29 after 7, going right through until 10 o'clock. Lindsay Hammond coming up for you right now with A Blue Gum Is Calling. Grab a guitar, strum along.

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2: 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And yeah, you had Brooks and Dunn there with a Boots Scootin' Boogie. Meet me outside and we're gonna boogie. And of course, the Irish King Country, Mick Flavin, with I Sleep Just Like a Baby, Warren H. Williams' Dreamtime Baby, and Lindsay Hammond with a beautiful instrumental called A Blue Gum Is Calling. Well, time just seems to fly when you're having fun. It's 7:45 going right through till 10 o'clock on the Saturday Country Bumpkin Show. It's a beautiful, nice little soft, slow song by Ridge Poole. A little long, but it's a beautiful song. It's simply called Now I'm Easy, and this one's going out to my brother Louie.

0: G'day friends, it's Troy Cassadaly here. You're with my good friend Gordon Marshall right here on the Saturday Country Bumpkin Show on 6DBY.
1: Yes, you sure are, righty on 6DBY. And there was a beautiful number there by Charlie Pride, Louisiana Man, and Comfort in the Wings also. The Louisiana Man was with Don Williams and Charlie Pride, and Charlie Pride with Comfort in the Wings. Graham Connors, Pacifica, and Reg Poole with Now I'm Easy, which is a very solid telling story of a beautiful song there, and that was dedicated to my brother Louis. Reg Poole with Now I'm Easy. Right here on 6DBY, 97.9 FM. It's the top of the hour, so we are going to some messages and be right back with the second hour of some great country music.
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1: Yes, and there you go, the weather situation. Cloudy. High chance of showers in the east, some medium chance elsewhere. Winds east to northeasterly 20 to 30 kilometres per hour, and the daytime temperature is in around Derby at 24 degrees. If you're going fishing, you would have missed out this morning, so it was pretty early, but at 6.06, a high tide of 9.57. Then at 12.33 will be a low tide of 3.52, and then this evening at 17 after 6 will be a high tide of 9.68.
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